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wonder how my baby is tonight. 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I wonder

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I will be commandeering the evening stew tonight. You are listening to KFFR Winter Park and KWTR Fraser. The time is 7:01 p.m. Thank you for listening. I'm going to get into the music.

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0: Hello, I am back to tell you what we have listened to for the last 30 minutes. I started off with a Bauhaus song. Bela Lugosi's Dead was the name of it. Following that, I played a song by Tool. Disposition was the name of that song. Following that, I may or may not have played an ad, and then after that I played this Mortal Coil. The song was Gathering Dust, and then the last song you listened to was by The Cure, The Holy Hour. I hope you have enjoyed thus far. We will hear from the underwriters, and I will get back into the music. Thank you. Bye-bye.
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0: 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The weather is going to be a little bit rainy, probably. So I heard. That is the weather report for you at this moment. Not rainy tonight, but like in general for the next few days, maybe expect rain. But you didn't hear it from me. The last few songs we listened to when I picked it back up the last time, from the last time I spoke, we listened to Cocteau Twins. The song was Watchler. We listened to Beach House after that. Heart of Chambers was the name of that song. Then I played some Grimes. The song was Devon. That was the name of it. After that, Sad Lovers and Giants. I've been listening to them more lately. The song was Art. After that, I played a song called Downer by White Armor. And then after that, I played a song called The Future by Have a Nice Life. I just saw them at the Gothic Theater the other day, and I liked it very much. The last song you heard was by Electrolane. The name of that was After the Call. It's a cool girl band that I've been liking a lot for the last month or so. Thank you for listening. This is the Perpetual Stew, the Evening Stew. I'm without DJ Slop and DJ Sants, but that is okay. All right, I'm going to get back into the music as quick as possible. Thank you for listening.
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4: Hello, the time is 8:31 p.m. Let me tell you what we listened to for a little bit. Started off with Molchat Doma. I cannot pronounce the name of that song, but they're a cool band. You can just listen to all of their songs. Joy Division, She Lost Control. I played that afterwards. Then I played a song from Lebanon Hanover. Gallo Dance was the name of that song. Then I played a Boy Harsher song. Give Me a Reason was the name of that one. I like Boy Harsher. They are very good. Live, 10 out of 10. Depeche Mode, Lie to Me. And then I played New Order, the last you heard, Your Silent Face. All right, I don't have anything else to really say, so I'm just going to play music now.

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1: Waylon is most likely a border collie crossed with a lot of other dogs. He is 10 months old and has the best smile ever. Waylon came to the shelter having never been walked on a leash, never been for a car ride, and never had really been socialized properly. Since Pet Pals has had him, he is doing much better, though. He does take a while to warm up to you, but once he does, look out. He'll crawl right into your lap. Waylon now enjoys walks, enjoys his new friends, and is learning so much from the Pet Pals trainer. A world that was once scary has now turned into a playground for Waylon. You can come to the Grand County Animal Shelter Monday through Friday, 10 to 4, to meet this handsome man. It is always best to call first, though, to make an appointment. Also, for more information on Waylon, go to gcpetpals.org or call the shelter at 970-887-2988. 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

The time is 8:58 p.m. This is KFFR Winter Park and KWTR Fraser. That has been 2 hours of music, so I am going to wrap things up now. Thank you for listening. If you were doing that, I will see you, or you will hear me next week. Good night. Bye-bye. Thank you, everybody.

3, 2, 1. This is Melissa Etheridge, and you're listening to KFFR Winter Park Community Radio for the Fraser Valley and the headwaters of the Colorado River.

I'd like to do a Leon Russell song for you. Well, I've been a lot of places in my life and time. Sung a lot of songs and I've made some bad rhymes. Acted out my love in stages with 10,000 people watching. But now we're alone and I'm singing my song for you. And I know your image of me is what I hope to be. And I've treated you unkindly, but darling, can't you see? There's no one more important to me. So darling, won't you please see through me? 'Cause now we're alone and I'm singing my song for you. And you taught me precious secrets of a truth withholding nothing. And you came out in front, but I was hiding. 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
5: Hey there, Grand County. This is JP from Grand County Weather giving you your forecast for Sunday, September 6th. Happy Labor Day weekend, and I hope you guys are enjoying some recreating outside, especially after some training showers and storms yesterday that rolled through southeastern Grand. Today, however, we will be looking at slightly lesser chances of showers and storms with about a 25% chance over eastern Grand and still a very minimal chance over western Grand because of how this axis of precipitation and this axis of moisture has been setting up. It will be pretty calm in terms of wind today before we start to see an uptick in winds tomorrow. However, we will see an uptick in clouds tonight because of that pushing in of that moisture wind, just about every single aspect of that trough that is going to be brushing to our north is going to arrive tonight into tomorrow morning. So this afternoon, we could see very similar sort of development of these showers and storms over eastern Grand that we saw yesterday. So maybe some light to moderate rain, gusty winds, some lightning, but really not anything too crazy. Going into tomorrow, we could be seeing some inclement weather from about mid to late morning through the afternoon, depending on how much moisture sticks around after that main axis of moisture moves off to our east. However, that turbulent atmosphere could whip up a few extra showers and storms tomorrow afternoon. These will be moving pretty fast, so again, inclement weather is something to keep an eye out for as we move through tomorrow. And then going into Monday, we will start to see chances of showers and storms wean off and continue to remain a little bit nullified through this coming week as we have an extended period of breezier conditions expected. For the latest information, though, you can always check out my Facebook page, Grand County Weather, or you can tune into my show every Sunday from 3 to 5 p.m.

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I'm Steve Stetson, creator, producer, and DJ of the Monday Session on KFFR. I play an eclectic blend of music spanning jazz, fusion, indie, and Americana. You're sure to hear something new every week. So join me Mondays from 11 a.m. to 1 p.m. for the Monday Session with Steve Stetson. And thanks for listening to KFFR, Winter Park, 88.3 FM, community radio for the Fraser Valley and the headwaters of the Colorado River.

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This is Madison. 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Yay! 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

Venezuelan terrorist El Jacal was captured early this morning by specialized security forces near the southern coast of France. Local authorities claim that capturing El Jacal puts an end to a 10-year rivalry. Blah, blah, blah, blah, blah, blah, blah.

0: With Labor Day approaching, the autumn season is on the horizon. Breezy day, KFFR listeners. I'm DJ Foxy.
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0: The Grand County Association of Realtors holds their 2026 Community Shredded Day from 9 to noon.
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1: Cooper Creek Square presents a Labor Day block party and sidewalk sale from 1 to 4 in the afternoon, with balloon creatures, a bouncy house, and a performance from Alpine Groove Machine.
0: Cozens Ranch Museum holds an art reception for Tyler Tomaseo from 4 to 6, featuring Tyler's unique metal plate photography.
1: Devil's Craft brings River Spell to the stage at 9, playing a mix from folk to funk to psychedelic rock.
0: Sunday the 6th gets groovy with artists on and off the stage, alongside some lessons from locals.
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0: The Grand Arts Council hosts Tombstone Tales, an entertaining guided tour of the Grand Lake Cemetery from 11 to 1, with the theme, People Who Lived in Grand Lake in 1876.
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0: if we haven't said it enough, 40 years is a long time to sustain anything, and none of it works without people appreciating what you do and coming to the shows and buying the records. And so we owe this to you as well. So thank you for coming to the shows. Thanks for listening on the radio. Thanks for coming to the festivals. Thanks for supporting live music. Thanks for being part of this journey from the Grange Hall to this night right now. So thank you.
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We're going to do something which is slightly different in pace and like that. 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

0: 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What are you trying to do? Steal my baby. Good God Almighty, but that won't happen today. Got to holler one more time, yo. Baby, don't leave me alone. Yeah. You know what I mean? I hear somebody talking.
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0: 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I keep on hearing him say Junior. It's a dirty man, but I say, baby, please. 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Don't leave me alone. 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
0: 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She said, the devil. 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I ain't got nobody, so you get me. 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Yes, ma'am. I want to say this one more time. Oh, forget about it. I can't stand your low down old. 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
1: You've been beautiful.
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Thank you very much.

It's time for the Grand County Fishing Report. August is coming to a close after a busy summer, and water temperatures are starting to drop as the days are getting shorter. Fishing has been very good all summer, even though it has looked different than usual with the low water. We expect this fall to continue the trend of great fishing and looking forward to the cooler temps and those leaves that are soon to be changing. Here's the latest conditions report. Lake Granby. Sunset Point Boat Ramp is open 6 a.m. to 8 p.m. Water level is at 37 feet below full. Lake trout fishing has remained very good. Look for them in 55 to 85 feet of water. 2-inch green or brown colored tube jigs or glow colored jigging spoons are a good lure choice. Grand Lake. Boat ramps are open 6 a.m. to 8 p.m. Fishing for all species is fair. Rainbow trout action is picking up. Fish along the rocky shorelines and inlets with silver and blue colored little Cleo spoons. Fraser River by Tabernash has been flowing around 23 CFS this past week. Good action for rainbow trout and occasional brown trout. A dry dropper rig with a micro chubby and an RS2 has been a good place to start until you determine what bugs are hatching. That concludes today's report. Good luck out there, anglers. 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

century a new rival, friendly fascism. Regrettably, millions will die as before. But just think of the tremendous selection and savings you'll gain. Of course, the loss of freedom and democracy are tragedies, I know. But consider the entertainment value contained within. And to remind you, it is you, the people, who have mandated this course of our fate.

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It's time for the Grand County Fishing Report. August is coming to a close after a busy summer, and water temperatures are starting to drop as the days are getting shorter. Fishing has been very good all summer, even though it has looked different than usual with the low water. We expect this fall to continue the trend of great fishing and looking forward to the cooler temps and those leaves that are soon to be changing. Here's the latest conditions report. Lake Granby. Sunset Point Boat Ramp is open 6 a.m. to 8 p.m. Water level is at 37 feet below full. Lake trout fishing has remained very good. Look for them in 55 to 85 feet of water. 2-inch green or brown colored tube jigs or glow colored jigging spoons are a good lure choice. Grand Lake. Boat ramps are open 6 a.m. to 8 p.m. Fishing for all species is fair. Rainbow trout action is picking up. Fish along the rocky shorelines and inlets with silver and blue colored little Cleo spoons. Fraser River by Tabernash has been flowing around 23 CFS this past week. Good action for rainbow trout and occasional brown trout. A dry dropper rig with a micro chubby and an RS2 has been a good place to start until you determine what bugs are hatching. That concludes today's report. Good luck out there, anglers. 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
0: 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We air highlights from Democracy Now!'s 30th anniversary celebration, featuring Angela Davis, Patti Smith, Masab Abu-Toha, Michael Stipe, Hooray for the Riff Raff, Juan Gonzalez, Nermeen Sheikh, and a surprise appearance by the boss, Bruce Springsteen.
2: Past winter, federal troops brought death and terror to the streets of Minneapolis. They picked the wrong city.
0: All that and more coming up. Welcome to Democracy Now!, democracynow.org, The War and Peace Report. I'm Amy Goodman. In late March, over 2,000 people packed into the historic Riverside Church in New York to celebrate the 30th anniversary of Democracy Now! Today, in this special, we bring you highlights from the evening. Let's go back to that night. It is our absolute honor to welcome you all here to Democracy Now!'s 30th anniversary. It is hard to contemplate a celebration at this time. Amidst the U.S.-Israeli war on Iran and other armed conflicts, rising authoritarianism, power-hungry billionaires, and the worsening climate catastrophe. But gatherings like this are essential. To remind us that the gathering storm, despite the forces of oppression that threaten us all on the planet, there is a force more powerful. And that is all of you gathered here tonight at Riverside Church, but in all over this country and around the world, of people joining together, organizing for peace and justice. It was in this very sanctuary, here in Riverside Church, that Dr. Martin Luther King Jr. gave his famous speech, Beyond Vietnam, A Time to Break Silence, on April 4th, 1967, a year to the day before he was assassinated in Memphis. King called out in that speech the greatest purveyor of violence in the world today, my own government, he said. Dr. King warned, when machines and computers, profit motives and property rights are considered more important than people, the giant triplets of racism, extreme materialism, and militarism are incapable of being conquered. How prescient he was. And you know, at the time, King was attacked viciously and publicly for opposing the war. Life magazine accused him in an editorial of betraying the cause for which he has worked for so long, adding, his speech was a demagogic slander that sounded like a script from Radio Hanoi. King, though, was undeterred in his commitment to peace, despite enormous pressure to back off, should be a lesson for us all today. Yep. Yes, tonight is a celebration not only of 30 years of Democracy Now!, but of the resilience of people and movements we strive to cover in this country and around the world. This is such an honor to be here with you and to be with my colleagues, Juan Gonzalez and Nermeen Sheikh, and the whole family. Let's turn to an excerpt of the speech of Democracy Now!'s Juan Gonzalez.
3: It has truly been a privilege and an honor to work with all these colleagues and to be welcomed into the homes of you, our audience, for so many years. My modest contribution as a part-time host and secretary treasurer of the board of Pacifica all these years was to shed light not so much on the who, what, where, and when of the news, but on the why and the how. The historical context and broader framework of social forces underlying those events. All of our achievements, however, have always been bittersweet for me. For even as the show has thrived and even as platforms for news and information, including progressive and independent ones, have proliferated, the American public's consciousness has plummeted when it comes to the malevolent, destructive, and barbaric role of U.S. imperialism, whether in its neoliberal or its fascist management form, in our contemporary world. Morality, decency, the quest for peaceful resolution of conflict, empathy for the weak and the powerful are branded as weaknesses, while bombast, cruelty, patriarchy, the frenzy for obscene profits, hate, torture, outright fraud, and lies are celebrated as signs of strength and power. Sadly, reporting the truth is important. But it is not sufficient to make a better world possible, especially when capitalism, with artificial intelligence and internet bots, has mastered to previously unimagined levels the mass production of disinformation and alternative realities. In the end, only organizing resistance of working class and oppressed peoples of the world, strengthened by, yes, by revolutionary analysis, can bring about a better world.
0: I want to introduce no one more appropriate to perform after Juan Gonzalez than Hooray for the Riff Raff, with the Bronx-born Alinda Segarra. The band's new album has just come out. It's called Live Forever. This song, Palante, was featured in the short New York Times documentary Takeover, about the young lords who took over Lincoln Hospital in 1970. Palante means onwards, or as Juan says, right on.

0: Hooray for the riffraff at Democracy Now!'s 30th anniversary celebration. This is Democracy Now!, democracynow.org. I'm Amy Goodman. We turn now to the Pulitzer Prize-winning Palestinian writer and poet Mousav Abu Toha. He fled Gaza with his family in December 2023 after he was detained by Israeli forces for 2 days. He was close friends with the Palestinian poet Rafat Al-Arid, who was killed in an Israeli airstrike in 2023. This is Mousav Abu Toha speaking at Riverside Church.
1: Thank you so much, Democracy Now! Thank you, Amy, Ermin, and Juan. I mean, these are very heartbreaking moments. There is no language that can describe my feelings listening to my dear friend Rifat. He's somewhere else better than this ugly world that we are trying, all of us, to survive. It was October 12th, 2023, when I had my interview with Amy. I was still in our house in Gaza. This house has been a heap of rubble since October 30th, 2023. Just 2 days after the interview I did with Amy on October 12th, Israel killed 30 members of my extended family, including my great uncle, Khadr Abu Toha, his wife, his children, the wives of his children, the grandchildren. The youngest was 4 years old. That same Khadr was the only one in my family who was interested in doing the family tree. And I ended up doing his family tree after he was killed. And that's something that I kept doing, unfortunately, to document the genocide that Israel perpetrated not only against Palestinians, but the Palestinian families. Israel has erased hundreds of families in Gaza, including some of my relatives, some of whom remain under the rubble even now. Under the rubble. She slept on her bed, never woke up again. Her bed has become her grave, a tomb beneath the ceiling of her room, the ceiling a cenotaph. No name, no year of birth, no year of death, no epitaph, only blood and a smashed picture frame in ruin next to her. In Jabalia camp, a mother collects her daughter's flesh in a piggy bank, hoping to buy her a plot on a river in a faraway land. A group of mute people were talking sign. When a bomb fell, they fell silent. It rained again last night. The new plant looked for an umbrella in the garage. The bombing got intense, and our house looked for a shelter in the neighborhood. I leave the door to my room open, so the words in my books, the titles and names of authors and publishers could flee when they hear the bombs. I became homeless once.

sits to eat whoever remains of the kids. No need for a table, no need for bread. A father wakes up at night, sees the random colors on the walls drawn by his four-year-old daughter. The colors are about 4 feet high. Next year, they would be five. But the painter has died in an airstrike. There are no colors anymore. There are no walls. I changed the order of my books on the shelves. 2 days later, the war broke out. Beware of changing the order of your books. What are you thinking? What thinking? What? You? You? Is there still you? You there? Where should people go? Should they build a big ladder and go up? But the heaven has been blocked by the drones and F-16s and the smoke of death. My son asks me whether when we return to Gaza, I could get him a puppy. I say I promise, if we can find any. I ask my son if he wishes to become a pilot when he grows up. He says he won't wish to drop bombs on people and houses. When we die, our souls leave our bodies, take with them everything they loved in our bedrooms. The perfume bottles, the makeup, the necklaces, and the pens. In Gaza, our bodies and rooms get crushed. Nothing remains for the soul. Even our souls, they remain stuck under the rubble for weeks, now for years. For Gaza, for Rifat al-Arir, for all our loved ones, those who were killed, those who are surviving in the streets in tents, for my three sisters who are in Gaza right now, for my beloved ones who remain under the rubble while we are speaking, for a free Palestine,

0: That was the Palestinian writer and poet Mousab Abu Toha, who just recently won a Pulitzer Prize for his essays in The New Yorker magazine. This is Democracy Now! Co-host Nermeen Sheikh speaking at Democracy Now!'s 30th anniversary celebration.
1: We're living irrefutably, if perhaps in some instances not irreversibly, in a time of multiplying and accelerating crises. To name only the most obvious and the most proximate, the slow and now rapid transformation of this country into a more brutal, more unforgiving, and more exclusionary polity and society, the scale of which, as we witness it, is literally unfathomable. The cruelty of the current administration is everywhere in evidence. It would take the remainder of this evening, and indeed well beyond it, to rehearse the litany of horrors to which we're daily confronted. What then is our orientation, our vision, as this administration continues unleashing its violence both within

0: in and without the borders of this country. What possibilities exist as we report on what appears an imminent threat of world war, and crucially of those suffering in its midst, of course in Iran, but also elsewhere. Or when we speak of the calamitous and ongoing lethal effects on the world's very poorest, of the staggering cuts in US aid, or as we tell the stories of those brutalized while protesting ICE, or the stories of the tens of millions enduring merciless wars from Palestine to Ukraine to the DRC and Sudan, the latter African countries, to our collective shame, almost totally absent from the public sphere. The only gesture possible, of course, is resistance. A resistance whose source and agency must find expression in the media.
1: It is my honor to bring up on the stage Michael Stipe, the singer, songwriter, artist, and activist, and Aaron Dessner, Grammy Award-winning musician and producer, founding member of The National, and a close collaborator with Taylor Swift. They're singing No Time for Love Like Now.
2: Thank you, Amy. This evening feels like a clarion call. A voice of courage, of optimism, and resilience, and community in the face, in the midst of system collapse. We are honored to be here and to be a part of this community. Thank you.

0: Thank you.
1: Right now, to say the least, we have a very, very special guest, Angela Davis. Angela, it is such an honor to be with you tonight.
2: Well, congratulations, Amy, Nermeen, and Juan, on the occasion of the 30th, can you believe it? 30th anniversary of Democracy Now. Without Democracy Now, I do not know where we would be today. You know, I can remember when we felt unseen and unacknowledged, when we had no legitimate place or space in the established media. And so before I say anything else, I just really want to say thank you on behalf of all of the progressive and radical movements in this country and the world.
1: Start where you grew up. Start in Birmingham, Alabama, and what it meant to grow up in Dynamite Hill, and then take us on a short trajectory of your remarkable life.
2: Really? Well, you know, that was over 80 years ago. Okay, Amy, I was born in 1944 in Birmingham, Alabama, at a time when the government of the city and of the state were literally in the hands of the Ku Klux Klan. I often point out that some of my earliest memories are of hearing the sound of dynamite, because when my family moved into that area, black people were allowed to live on one side of the street, Center Street, which was the dividing line, but not on the other side. And you know, one of the stories I never tire of telling is that as kids, we knew that a Ku Klux Klansman lived right across the street from us. And we knew that we were not allowed to cross that street. Black people weren't allowed to cross that street unless they worked for white people in the neighborhood. And so, you know, sometimes instead of playing hide and go seek or, you know, all of the other children's games that we used to play, we used to dare each other to run across the street. And if you were, you know, really courageous, you would not only run across the street, you would run up the steps of the Klansman's house and ring the doorbell and try to make it back across the street before they came to answer. So, I mean, I say that because I know the theme of this evening is resistance. And as I look at, as I see Palestinian children throwing rocks at the Israeli military, I realize that, you know, in some communities, resistance is the only possibility of living a life of significance. And what is so exciting about this moment is that we've struggled so long for Palestine solidarity to be a part of the larger social justice agenda in this country. And for so long, it appeared as if Zionism was so powerful that we would never achieve that goal. And so people who worked around issues of Palestine solidarity had to do it in a kind of marginalized fashion, not in connection with what we consider to be the main issues of social justice. But I can say now that I am really thankful that I've managed to live as long as I have. Because I also see myself as a witness for all of those who struggle for Palestine, and Palestine in connection with feminism, Palestine in connection with the struggle against racism, Palestine in relation to our anti-war movements.
0: Angela, I'd like to ask you about those grand forms of resistance. We were politically formed during the same period of time, and you first became to national fame or national or international notoriety as a member of the Black Panther Party. And I'm wondering if you could share, especially for the young people here, what drew you to revolutionary struggle, to the Panther Party, and what kinds of lessons, good and bad, have you drawn from that experience that might help other folks who are organizing resistance and seeking to build a better world today?
2: I think I've always been connected with some kind of collective. And I suppose I would say that is because it became clear that despite the individualism that is promoted, and especially in relation to and by capitalism, that nothing that we do as individuals is ever going to really make a major difference. We always have to be connected with community. And so when the Black Panther Party was organizing in Los Angeles for the very first time, I was, as a matter of fact, teaching at UCLA, and I asked, well, how can I be of assistance? What can I do? So I began to work with a political education program that John Huggins, Erica Huggins' husband at the time, was working on. So John and I worked on political education for the Black Panther Party until he was killed at UCLA. And, you know, it's a long and very complicated story. But the fact is that I think I've always felt more comfortable in environments where I could resist, where I could say no, and not be by myself saying no. Being with others who recognize that we need a different kind of world, a world without racism, a world without heteropatriarchy, a world without economic exploitation, a world without colonialism, a world without genocide. And the only way to do that is together.
1: I have the enormous pleasure to introduce our next guest. A special guest is coming later. This is also an extremely special guest who I can name at this moment, Patti Smith, singer, songwriter, poet, author, widely known as the grandmother of punk. And we want to welcome Patti Smith, her daughter Jessie Smith, and Tony Shanahan to the stage.
3: On March 16, 2003, Rachel Corey, a young nonviolence activist, was protesting the Israeli demolition of homes in the Gaza Strip. Bulldozers had already destroyed surrounding houses in Rafah, where she was based. They targeted the family home of Professor Nasrallah, where she was staying. Corey, wearing an orange vest, bullhorn in hand, called for them to cease. She stood on a raised mound in the path of an Israeli bulldozer, but it kept going. Her fellow activists cried out, and the Nasrallah children watched in horror as she was crushed to death. The loss of Corey, a bright, altruistic force, just 2 years older than my own son, haunted me. At the same time, on the first day of spring, it was obvious that all the marches, pleas, and protests of millions of people worldwide were not going to halt the Bush administration's plan to attack Baghdad. That was 23 years ago when Tony Shanahan and I wrote the song. We wrote it to comfort the family of Rachel Corey and to send a small message of hope to the Palestinian people.

0: The people rule. Thank you, Jesse Paris Smith, Tony Shanahan. Thank you.
1: That was Patti Smith performing at Democracy Now!'s 30th anniversary. Yes, this is Democracy Now!, democracynow.org. I'm Amy Goodman, as we go back now to the Riverside Church celebration.
2: We couldn't think of a way to end tonight. But then I saw someone in the audience, and I realized this is how we give thanks. Let's bring on the boss, Bruce Springsteen!
3: Hello. Happy anniversary, Democracy Now! Happy anniversary. And it's so wonderful to be here. And happy birthday, Patti. We love you. Past winter, federal troops brought death and terror to the streets of Minneapolis. They picked the wrong city. As the power and the solidarity of the people of Minneapolis was an inspiration to the entire country, their strength and their commitment told us that this is still America. And the reactionary nightmare and the invasion of an American city will not stand. Their strength gave us hope, they gave us courage, and for those who gave their lives, Renee Good, mother of three, brutally murdered, Alex Preddy, VA nurse, executed, shot in the back by ICE in the street, left to die. Their bravery, their sacrifice, and their names will not be forgotten. This is Streets of Minneapolis.

0: Well, we can't end tonight without a joint rendition of the appeal someone made when Patty was singing, "People have the power," with all the musicians on the stage, including Bruce. Folks, thank you so much for coming out and celebrating. We hope you all join in.
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mountains, and like cream, the waters rise, and we stroll there together. 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

Smith's iconic song, People Have the Power, performed by Patti herself, Bruce Springsteen, Michael Stipe, Aaron Dessner, and Alinda Segarra together at Democracy Now!'s 30th anniversary at Riverside Church. To see the full event, go to democracynow.org. And that does it for today's show. Special thanks to Julie Crosby, Tarina Nudura, and Mike Burke. I'm Amy Goodman. Thanks so much for joining us.

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Time is 7:02 on Monday, Labor Day, September 7th, 2026. And you're listening to DJ Robo coming to you Monday mornings with Robo. 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We are Grand County Community Radio, located at the headwaters of the Colorado River and streaming worldwide at kffr.org. It was an amazing week last week, musically for me personally. My wife and I went and saw Goose at Red Rocks on Tuesday. Little did we know that Goose had actually played a house party, a CU house party over the weekend in Boulder. We could have seen him there. But it was a great show. They're talented musicians, and that was great. But then on a whim, bought some tickets to see Garth Brooks Friday at Ball Arena. And I got to admit, you know, I mean, I like Garth Brooks. I've listened to his music for years. But that was probably the best live show I've ever seen. And it was half Garth and half the audience. I mean, it was the only thing that I've ever seen that was close to that in terms of a love affair between the artist and the audience was the Grateful Dead at Folsom Field. And, you know, it just, the 20,000 people singing along at the top of their lungs to every song. It was the most amazing thing I've ever seen. So, seeing as that was our last show, I think I went to 5 shows at Red Rocks this summer. It was a good summer. Red Rocks and Garth Brooks is the theme for today. And that first song, I always play number 41 when I start my show. And that was from Live at Red Rocks by Dave Matthews. So we're going to play some Red Rocks tunes. We're going to play some Garth Brooks tunes. And everything we hear from Red Rocks will be live. And Garth Brooks, we're actually going to hear, there's a tribute album that a bunch of Nashville folks did for him. We're going to be hearing some of his songs performed by the folks in that tribute album. But you'll know it's Garth. Probably the most famous live show at Red Rocks, obviously, was Under a Blood Red Sky, U2. I believe 1983. The video is stunning, and that really put U2 on the map. So let's start things off with a little U2 from their live show, Under a Blood Red Sky, Red Rocks 1983. Here's I Will Follow.

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2: All right, that should be a great show this coming Friday, 2 p.m. here at the KFFR studios. I will try to be here. So today's theme, the gem that is Red Rocks. I got to five Red Rocks shows this summer. Saw Goose there on Tuesday and then went and saw Garth Brooks at Ball Arena on Friday. And it was just an amazing, amazing show. What a great audience as well. Just tons of fun. So we're going to play some live tracks from Red Rocks, and we're going to play some Garth Brooks. And this is a Nashville tribute collection of Garth Brooks tunes. And we'll play a couple from Garth Brooks right now because I just thought that show was great. And, you know, Red Rocks is a gem. My guess is that most people listening have been to Red Rocks at least once, and it is a treasure, and it's right here in our backyard, and we're so fortunate to have such a wonderful place to go. There's never a bad show at Red Rocks. It's always great. So, just get out there if you can. Well, here's a couple.

0: All right. Grateful Dead. Dead and Company, actually, live at Red Rocks, 10/19/21. You probably heard John Mayer singing in there. Then we heard a tribute version of Call in Baton Rouge by Garth Brooks. Album's called Jammin' on Garth Brooks. And then before that, we heard Amos Lee, Windows Are Rolled Down, live at Red Rocks with the Colorado Symphony. And we started everything's off with the show I Will Follow from Under a Blood Red Sky, U2's live performance that put them on the map back in 1983. We're doing Garth Brooks and Red Rocks tunes today, and hope you enjoy it.
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5: Greetings, Grand County. This is your water report, and I'm Abby with UC Wet, bringing you the latest readings from the headwaters of the Colorado River for Tuesday, September 1st. Our stream flows yesterday on the Colorado River near Kremlin peaked at 606 CFS. On the Fraser River below Crooked Creek, they peaked at 10 CFS. And the Williams Fork River below the reservoir peaked at 78 CFS. Let's check stream temperatures. Yesterday's high at the Colorado River near Kremlin was 65 degrees Fahrenheit. The Fraser River near Tabernash was 60 degrees Fahrenheit. And the Williams Fork near Partial was 62.8 degrees Fahrenheit. Next up are reservoir levels. Historically low snowpack means historically low reservoir levels. Lake Granby stands at 56% full. And only the sunset point auxiliary boat ramp remains open. Green Mountain Reservoir is only 16% full, and the Williams Fork Reservoir is 19% full. And now let's take a quick look at our Trans Mountain diversions, or water that is sent from the west of the Continental Divide down to the Front Range. As of yesterday, the Adams Tunnel at Grand Lake was still diverting 521 CFS, and the Moffett Tunnel at Winter Park was diverting 14 CFS. 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And I'm Abby reporting for UC Wet, whose mission is to promote awareness and conservation of our lands and streams in the Upper Colorado watershed. And you can learn more at our website at ucwet.org.
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0: All right, let's keep the Red Rocks live performance theme going. There's Big Head Todd and the Monsters covering a Stones tune. I really like their version of this. This is Bitch.

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1: It's time for the Grand County Fishing Report. August is coming to a close after a busy summer, and water temperatures are starting to drop as the days are getting shorter. Fishing has been very good all summer, even though it has looked different than usual with the low water. We expect this fall to continue the trend of great fishing and looking forward to the cooler temps and those leaves that are soon to be changing. Here is the latest conditions report. Lake Granby. Sunset Point Boat Ramp is open 6 a.m. to 8 p.m. Water level is at 37 feet below full. Lake trout fishing has remained very good. Look for them in 55 to 85 feet of water. 2-inch green or brown colored tube jigs or glow colored jigging spoons are a good lure choice. Grand Lake. Boat ramps are open 6 a.m. to 8 p.m. Fishing for all species is fair. Rainbow trout action is picking up. Fish along the rocky shorelines and inlets with silver and blue-colored little Cleo spoons. Fraser River by Tabernash has been flowing around 23 CFS this past week. Good action for rainbow trout and occasional brown trout. A dry dropper rig with a micro chubby and an RS2 has been a good place to start until you determine what bugs are hatching. That concludes today's report. Good luck out there, anglers. 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Learn more at fishingwithbernie.com.
2: Okay, be honest. Have you ever missed one day of school and then come back like, why is everybody on chapter 7 and I'm still on chapter 3? So here's something wild. In Colorado, if you miss about 18 days in a school year, that's only 2 days a month. And it's called chronic absenteeism. School is like a domino line. Miss one piece and the rest stops making sense. That's why students who miss a lot of school are way more likely to fail classes and even drop out later. Not because they can't do the work, but because they missed a step. Confidence comes from being there constantly.
3: 2 days a month is too much.
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4: stronger friendships, and a bigger future. So tomorrow morning when your alarm goes off, remember, every day you show up and have a great time.
5: Have a great time at school. School's fun. I miss school. So we're playing a tribute to Red Rocks today and Garth Brooks, but playing live tunes recorded at Red Rocks, and researching this was a lot of fun. You know, I've seen Lyle Lovett probably 4 or 5 times at Red Rocks, and actually is very special when my wife actually figured out that she was pregnant while we were at a Lyle Lovett concert at Red Rocks. That was about 28 years ago, last week, I think. And now my daughter's 28, so that was a while ago. But Lyle Lovett's comment about Red Rocks was, you know, he said, as with many artists, this is my favorite place to play. And one of the nice things about it is the same people are here year after year that greet us, that take care of us, that, you know, do behind the scenes things. And he goes, it's just nice to see him every year. And he said, this year we came up and there was a woman who greeted us at the backstage. And, you know, and he goes, and I told her, I said, you know, I just want to tell you that of all the places that I get to play around the world, this is my favorite place to play. And Lyle said, she said, honey, this is everybody's favorite place to play. And it's right in our backyard. It's so great. I love it. So here's a song, a cover song again by a band, Elephant Revival, covering Pink Floyd. And I just thought this version was really cool. And the cover of their album, their Live at Red Rocks album for Elephant Revival, has three elephants walking up Ship Rock. Of course, it's a drawing, but it looks so cool with the moon in the background. You should check it out. Anyway, here's Have a Cigar by Elephant Revival, live at Red Rocks.

0: All right. That's OAR, Live at Red Rocks, from, I think that's 2012 when that came out, with Shattered. And before that, we heard Elephant Revival with their version of Have a Cigar. And then we heard Shameless from this tribute album for Garth Brooks. Love that song by Garth Brooks. And started things off with Big Head Todd and the Monsters with their version of the Rolling Stones' Bitch, and then John Butler Trio, Better Than Live, at Red Rocks. Very cool. This is KFFR Winter Park. We are Grand County Community Radio, broadcasting at 88.3 FM and streaming worldwide at kffr.org. You're listening to DJ Robo, Monday Mornings with Robo. And my hope is always to just help you get your week started off in a good way, playing some tunes you've probably heard before, maybe not in the theme or the grouping that I've put together, but hopefully you enjoy it. And again, today we're doing live shows, live songs from Red Rocks and some Garth Brooks in honor of Garth and the amazing show that he put on at Ball Arena on Friday. And for those of you who don't know, he showed up at the Grizzly Rose Thursday night, unannounced, with his band under the name Yukon Jack. And word got out, and so there was, you know, thousands of people there, but played a show. He said at the concert that he had done it 31 years ago, and he's booked his spot for the 31 years from now at Grizzly Road. The following is a testimonial from the East Grand and West Grand internship program.
1: 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I interned with Middle Park Health, a business that offers aid to the Grand County community. 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
0: Today's weather, it was 38 when I drove through Tabernash this morning coming in from Granby, and I think that's the coldest morning that I've seen yet, driving in early Monday morning. But today's going to be a beautiful day, 70 degrees, partly cloudy skies this morning, will become overcast during the afternoon, high around 70 with winds west at 10 to 15 miles an hour. Tonight's low in Fraser, 49 degrees, partly cloudy skies, low of 49, winds southwest at 5 to 10 miles per hour. Let's keep the Garth Brooks Red Rocks themes going. This is a tribute album to Garth Brooks, done by a bunch of great musicians out of Nashville. Here's one of my favorite Garth Brooks songs, American Honky Tonk Bar Association.

All right, so I can see a lot of you guys. I don't know how much you can see us, but my mom taught me how to dance. She's here tonight. Hi, Mom. I love you. 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So if you guys try to do that, or just even side to side. 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Try that, alright?

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1: Here's a song I learned from Arlo Guthrie. We were out in California at Los Angeles about the same time a couple years ago, and he mentioned this song as being written by a mutual friend of ours from Chicago, a fellow named Steve Goodman. And when we did the Irie album, I got a hold of Steve and got him up to New York to help us on the album and to work on the song a little bit to sort of change it around and suit my purposes more than anything else. And we had a lot of fun doing it. It was kind of an exciting thing for me because it was the first time that anybody that had ever recorded one of Steve's songs. And I felt very good about that. But right after we recorded it, maybe about a month later, Arlo recorded the song. Had a giant hit record. Really ticked me off.

0: John Denver, live at Red Rocks from 1973. Pretty cool, City of New Orleans. Before that, we heard Trippin' Billy's from Dave Matthews, also live at Red Rocks from August of 95. We heard two Pina Coladas, Garth Brooks tune, formed by an all-star crew of musicians from Nashville. Then we heard Nathaniel Rateliff and the Night Sweats live at Red Rocks from 2017. And then we started that set off with the Honky Tonk Bar Association, a Garth Brooks tune, also performed by Nashville Tribute Band. This is DJ Robo coming to you Monday mornings with Robo. Hope you're enjoying the show. Got about a half hour left for you. We're playing Red Rocks tunes because I was in Red Rocks last week with my wife, and it's like our fourth or fifth show this summer. It's just a treasure. You know, it's just love it. So I thought I'd play some live songs from Red Rocks. And saw Garth Brooks Friday night at Ball Arena, and one of the best shows I've ever seen, and partly because of the audience. And it was a stage that was in the round. So it was at one end of the arena, but there was a lot of space behind it. So they basically sold out the whole arena, and everybody behind him got a show too, because he was going back there and saying hello to everybody and doing his thing. But two things that I thought were really extraordinary. I watched the Ken Burns country music documentary, and when Garth Brooks was featured in it, and he said that what he tries to do during every show is try to make eye contact with every person for 3 seconds. And I'll be darned if he doesn't do it. I mean, he really looks right at like every section, and it's phenomenal. And then the other thing that I thought was really unique, during the Tom Petty documentary, he talked about how the audience can be dangerous. There was a show he was doing in LA fairly early in his career, and he was right up on next to the stage, and the audience, they grabbed him and they pulled him into kind of the pit in the front. And they tried to, he said, they came up with ripped clothes and his finger was just about broken, all this stuff. And so he talked about the audience being dangerous. Well, Garth stands right up on stage, and there's not right on the edge of the stage, and there's not an army of security guards between him and the front row. And so he would literally put his foot right over the edge of the stage while he was singing and playing guitar, and people in the audience could literally reach up and touch his feet or touch his leg and kind of pat him. And it was, to me, it was just absolute trust that he had that his audience was going to take care of him, and then also the respect the audience showed him by not messing with him. And I just thought it was really an extraordinary sign of respect and trust, and as I said, an amazing show.
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5: Greetings, Grand County. This is your water report, and I'm Abby with UC Wet, bringing you the latest readings from the headwaters of the Colorado River for Tuesday, September 1st. Our stream flows yesterday on the Colorado River near Kremling peaked at 606 CFS. On the Fraser River below Crooked Creek, they peaked at 10 CFS. And the Williams Fork River below the reservoir peaked at 78 CFS. Let's check stream temperatures. Yesterday's high at the Colorado River near Kremling was 65 degrees Fahrenheit. The Fraser River near Tabernache was 60 degrees Fahrenheit. And the Williams Fork near Partial was 62.8 degrees Fahrenheit. Next up are reservoir levels. Historically low snowpack means historically low reservoir levels. Lake Granby stands at 56% full, and only the sunset point auxiliary boat ramp remains open. Green Mountain Reservoir is only 16% full, and the Williams Fork Reservoir is 19% full. And now let's take a quick look at our Trans Mountain diversions, or water that is sent from the west of the Continental Divide down to the Front Range. As of yesterday, the Adams Tunnel at Grand Lake was still diverting 521 CFS, and the Moffett Tunnel at Winter Park was diverting 14 CFS. 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
0: All right, let's keep the theme going with live shows from Red Rocks. I was actually at this show, and I saw this gentleman perform this tune, and he is not a young man, and man, he sound great. Looked great, sounded great. Love this tune. As you said, this tune's over 50 years old, and it sounds as good and fresh today as it did 50 years ago. Here's John Fogerty.

This is our last tune, so thank you so much. It's a song about meeting someone really wonderful and hoping that when you get back to see them, the spark is still there. It's a song called Saturday Sun.

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5: It's time for the Grand County Fishing Report. August is coming to a close after a busy summer, and water temperatures are starting to drop as the days are getting shorter. Fishing has been very good all summer, even though it has looked different than usual with the low water. We expect this fall to continue the trend of great fishing and looking forward to the cooler temps and those leaves that are soon to be changing. Here is the latest conditions report. Lake Granby. Sunset Point Boat Ramp is open 6 a.m. to 8 p.m. Water level is at 37 feet below full. Lake trout fishing has remained very good. Look for them in 55 to 85 feet of water. 2-inch green or brown colored tube jigs or glow colored jigging spoons are a good lure choice. Grand Lake. Boat ramps are open 6 a.m. to 8 p.m. Fishing for all species is fair. Rainbow trout action is picking up. Fish along the rocky shorelines and inlets with silver and blue-colored little Clio spoons. Fraser River by Tabernash has been flowing around 23 CFS this past week. Good action for rainbow trout and occasional brown trout. A dry dropper rig with a micro chubby and an RS2 has been a good place to start until you determine what bugs are hatching. That concludes today's report. Good luck out there, anglers. 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Learn more at fishingwithbernie.com.
6: All right, this is the DJ Robo coming to you Monday mornings with Robo. Last 15 minutes of my show. We're playing some Red Rocks tunes just because I was at Red Rocks last week and it's just an amazing place, so I thought I'd do that. I was actually at this show and Amos Lee was with the Colorado Symphony and did a great version of this tune. Hope you enjoy El Camino.
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The time is 8:59, Monday, Labor Day, September 7th, 2026, and you're listening to KFFR Winter Park. 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That last set, we started off with John Fogerty, Susie Q, live at Red Rocks, and Vance Joy, Saturday Sun, live at Red Rocks, Amos Lee, El Camino, live at Red Rocks with the Colorado Symphony, and then we just heard Dave Matthews, live at Red Rocks from August of 1995. Theme today, as you can probably tell, was live shows from Red Rocks, and went there last week, and I saw Goose, and Goose was great. They are a jam band. Jam band is not my thing, but they are very talented musicians, and I heard after the fact that they had just shown up at a house, CU house party in Boulder over the weekend and played. They got through seven songs before the police shut it down. It was a pretty cool video out there of it. But it's 9 a.m. and that's the end of my show. I'll play one more tune, one more Garth Brooks tune in honor of seeing him on Friday night, that amazing show. Hope you guys enjoyed the tunes today. Have a great week. I'll see you next Monday.

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It's time for the Grand County Fishing Report. August is coming to a close after a busy summer, and water temperatures are starting to drop as the days are getting shorter. Fishing has been very good all summer, even though it has looked different than usual with the low water. We expect this fall to continue the trend of great fishing and looking forward to the cooler temps and those leaves that are soon to be changing. Here's the latest conditions report. Lake Granby. Sunset Point Boat Ramp is open 6 a.m. to 8 p.m. Water level is at 37 feet below full. Lake trout fishing has remained very good. Look for them in 55 to 85 feet of water. 2-inch green or brown colored tube jigs or glow colored jigging spoons are a good lure choice. Grand Lake. Boat ramps are open 6 a.m. to 8 p.m. Fishing for all species is fair. Rainbow trout action is picking up. Fish along the rocky shorelines and inlets with silver and blue colored little Cleo spoons. Fraser River by Tabernash has been flowing around 23 CFS this past week. Good action for rainbow trout and occasional brown trout. A dry dropper rig with a micro chubby and an RS2 has been a good place to start until you determine what bugs are hatching. That concludes today's report. Good luck out there, anglers. The Fishing Report is sponsored by Fishing with Bernie Guide Service. Learn more at fishingwithbernie.com.

0: Hey, this microphone's got a screw loose here. Will somebody come screw this microphone? What'd I say?
1: Yeah.
0: Huh? Just a minute. Let me fix this, son of a... Yeah. All right.

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Oh, yeah!

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DJ Ed. Glad to have you along. You're listening to KFFR in Winter Park and KWTR Fraser. We've got some great tunes ahead. It is so nice to be back. We've got a good gig. When you are asked if you want to have a show, and you say yeah, but that I have to be gone for 4 weeks, and they say no problem. So thanks to all the DJs, and thank you also to KFFR for being so accommodating. It's great. You have a great Labor Day weekend. We've got a lot of great music ahead.

0: good lips. That's what trombone players say to each other in way of compliment. You don't need to know how I know. That's Trombone Shorty and the song Neff from his album Back of Town. And this gentleman started playing in a band at 6 years old in New Orleans, so it shows. Great tune there. Before that, Sweet and Unique, The Irrepressibles, and Peace Somehow with Abby Kaplan.
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0: has Andy Thorne, one time member of Leftover Salmon. It's 11:27. I'm Etta, and I am getting through all these post-vacation hijinks, I think. We had a great listen there on our last set, Trip Inside the House by Magic Shop. Just a little Labor Day reverb and distortion to go with that tie-dye t-shirt you're wearing. Yeah, I'm watching. And then Life is a Highway by Tom Cochran, and he's a prolific artist from the North Shore of Lake Merica. This song you might remember from the Pixar movie Cars, and it went to number 7 on the top 100 with that cover of that, and went 6-time platinum.
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0: Well, in that set, we started off with Big Amygdala. Finally, a song for us overthinkers and hypervigilant people. It's about time. And then a classic from 1968, White Room from Cream. They were only together for a couple of years, and wow, what an impact they had on rock and roll, especially of the 60s. Then the tune Fractures, and that is Illenium and Neve, and you might kind of notice that there's a theme going today about traveling, and that's because I'm just sharing some of the moods from my travels this last 5 weeks, and I do love a good road trip, and thank you for coming along, at least in the musical realm. Much appreciated. And then last but not least, Sly and the Family Stone, and thank you for letting me be myself, which, I mean, that's what it's all about, right? Being yourself. And instantly, I am thinking of all the exceptions to that rule.
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3: Hello, this is DJ John with the Pet Pals Pet Report. Well, meet Waylon. Waylon is most likely a border collie crossed with a lot of other dogs. He is 10 months old and has the best smile ever. Waylon came to the shelter having never been walked on a leash, never been for a car ride, and never had really been socialized properly. Since Pet Pals has had him, he is doing much better, though. He does take a while to warm up to you, but once he does, look out. He'll crawl right into your lap. Waylon now enjoys walks, enjoys his new friends, and is learning so much from the Pet Pals trainer. A world that was once scary has now turned into a playground for Waylon. You can come to the Grand County Animal Shelter Monday through Friday, 10 to 4, to meet this handsome man. It is always best to call first, though, to make an appointment. Also, for more information on Waylon, go to gcpetpals.org or call the shelter at 970-887-2988. 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

was Alexei Murdoch, All My Days. Wildflowers in the Sky, Sarah Giroux, that's a nice mountain song, and perfect for driving over the pass today. There's probably some of you having to take it kind of slow, and here's some music that hopefully will lighten the drive a bit. Before that, Drive Back Home, as we were just talking about, and that was from Top House from their Campfire Stories. And before that, Mardi Gras with Dirk Bentley and an appearance by our old friend Trombone Shorty. So that's a great little tune. It is 12:01 and you are listening to KFFR Winter Park at 88.3 FM and KWTR Fraser at 89.1 FM. We are Grand County Community Radio, located at the headwaters of the Colorado River, streaming worldwide at kffr.org. And as far as weather, we'll give you a quick rundown on that. For those of you who might be lucky enough to get a little extra time out on the lake or what have you, today, well, all the way through, I think probably about Monday, we're going to have partly cloudy skies, very mild temperatures, maybe getting up to the 70s at the most. And there are some chances of rain, very slight. There might be just the monsoonal kind of moisture. But Monday looks like we might have a pretty good, the following week looks like we might get a little much needed rain. So looking forward to that. We're going to get back into the tunes now with a real interesting group out of England, fantastic musicians. And this instrumental is Abusey Junction by Coco Roco.

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0: You know, I just kind of want to skip some rocks in a pond and ponder some of my life decisions when I listen to this song. It's from some up-and-comers that I really kind of enjoy. They've got a really great electronic folk rock thing going on, and that is the Brothers Page with Heart Run Wild. Before that, another Tangerine, the Barr Brothers, Crossing Muddy Waters with the band I'm With Her, the girl group, and that song written by the fantastic songwriter John Hiatt. And then we also heard Colter Wall, Sleeping on the Blacktop, and my gosh, that voice was deeper than some of the potholes he was probably sleeping in. Although, I will say that things are improving. It was a pretty cush ride into Fraser today on Highway 40, so it's nice to see those roads getting patched up.
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0: Good old Beck. And that is his teaser song from a new release that's coming out September 11th. That's In the Night. Before that, Mess Is Mine by Vance Joy, which I love because it's kind of an ode to imperfection in a perfectly curated avocado toast picture world. So I can appreciate that. We had Irie Horizon and Let It Ride with a great song about turning off all the technology and taking a drive along Highway 1, which is a beautiful place to be. And Whatever We Feel by Sammy Ray and the Friends. Right now, we're going to take a little moment to listen to the folks that help keep us on the air. And they're great sponsors. So let's give them a listen, and I'll catch up with you in a minute.
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That's Blue Water, the Milk Carton Kids. Great group from Canada, two guys, two guitars. They do a lot of comedy at their shows, kind of like the Smothers Brothers for you old-timers. And we're really lucky to have gotten that song before the tariffs. Anyway, I just wanted to remind you that on Friday, September 11th at 2 p.m., KFFR is hosting an in-studio performance with Break Signals, and that is part of the Blue Spruce Music Series. I'm going to try to get to that one. I have not been to one yet, and that's just a crying shame. Coming up next, we have Chef Jeff, and you're going to want to stay tuned for all of that great music. Usually a lot of rock and roll and a lot of, well, you know, it's coming from his musical kitchen. It's kind of spicy. And then also, feel better out there, Mr. Russell Martin, who wasn't able to come in today for his usual show. Fetch that gentleman a cup of tea, and maybe we'll see him next week. Thanks so much for following along today. It's great to get back in the saddle again, and next week we'll tighten up the cinch a little. Thank you so much, and I can't wait to see you again. Enjoy your Labor Day Monday.

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0: Welcome to the Regional Roundup, a production of Rocky Mountain Community Radio, a coalition of public and community radio stations in Colorado, Wyoming, Utah, and New Mexico, including this one. I'm Maeve Conran, the coalition's managing editor, and coming up on today's show, we'll hear what it takes to recycle in rural Colorado.
1: You're going to hear it's compressing the cardboard and turning it into that baled product.
0: Then, tracking the American pika in Wyoming.
2: You've seen them. They're so cute, right? But also, they're just really incredibly resilient animals.
0: The impact of the drought on the growing season.
3: It's right down there with some of our worst years.
0: And mental health challenges for those in agriculture as a result of the historically dry conditions.
4: Agriculture is already one of those occupations that you're dealing with so many variables beyond your control.
0: From Rocky Mountain Community Radio, it's the Regional Roundup. But first, some news from around the Rocky Mountain West. The Trump administration is again trying to repeal a long-standing rule that prevents roads from being built and logging from occurring in certain areas of national forests. In a statement last month, Secretary of Agriculture Brooke Rollins said rescinding the rule will help reduce wildfires. Our rural climate reporter Caroline Yonas has more.
5: The roadless rule was created in 2001 to preserve wildlife habitat and to protect drinking water and backcountry recreation. Aaron Bloom, with nonprofit environmental law group Earth Justice, says the administration's statement doesn't address any of these benefits.
6: And instead, what it's primarily focused on is a misleading claim that rescinding the roadless rule is going to help prevent wildfires. But actually, the opposite is true.
5: Studies have shown that most fires in national forests are human-caused and started near roads, and that roadless areas have higher fire resilience. Bloom says Earth Justice and other environmental groups are preparing statements for the Forest Service and are prepared to legally challenge the repeal. Caroline Yanez, Rocky Mountain Community Radio.
0: Colorado and Idaho would not be impacted by the rescission because they have state-specific roadless regulations. But Wyoming is one of the states that would be impacted. And there, public lands advocates and environmental groups are criticizing this latest attempt to remove the roadless rule. KHOL's Jenna McMurtry has more.
7: Here's Ariel Kazunas with nonpartisan public lands nonprofit Wyoming Wilderness Association.
8: Studies, though, show that wildfire ignition risk is actually higher in areas with roads than those without due to mechanized activity from humans.
7: She says protections could eventually be restored post-repeal, but not if a similar bill from Wyoming U.S. Representative Harriet Hageman passes. For KHOL News, I'm Jenna McMurtry.
0: The public has until September 21st to comment on the proposed rescission of the roadless rule. The Southern Ute Indian Tribe is opposing a proposed mining project in the La Plata Mountains in the Four Corners area. The project would mine for copper, silver, and other minerals. The tribe says they're concerned about treaty rights, cultural resources, and water quality. KSUT's Clark Adamidas has more.
9: Canadian-based Metallic Minerals is exploring a roughly 19-square-mile area within the Bruneau area. That's a 3.7 million-acre parcel of land that was taken from the Ute Bands under the Bruneau Agreement of 1874. That treaty was made in bad faith by the federal government to benefit mining interests, but it left the tribe with the right to hunt, fish, and gather on those lands. Metallic Minerals says no mining method has been selected and exploration remains in an early stage. CEO Greg Johnson says the company aims to minimize environmental impacts and will incorporate the tribe's concerns into future planning. The tribe says it opposes not only a future mine, but continued exploration that could lead to one. For KSUT News, I'm Clark Adamidas.
0: Last December, Colorado approved a statewide recycling plan that includes a goal of expanding recycling access to every household in the state. But in rural communities, smaller populations and limited infrastructure can make recycling more challenging. KBUT's Marcy Trent Long takes a look now at what it takes to recycle in one rural Colorado community.
10: You know, householders

0: if it's actually really going to be recycled.
1: So I wanted to answer the question, in Gunnison County, what happens to our recycling after it's collected? Well, the answer is not so straightforward. It turns out the town of Gunnison's recycling goes to the Gunnison County Recycling Center. But the towns of Crested Butte and Mount Crested Butte, they send their recyclables to facilities managed by Waste Management. So Martin Schmidt, Assistant County Manager for Public Works, agreed to show me what happens to recyclable materials when they're dropped off at the Gunnison County Recycling Center.
2: So that skid steer is dumping the cardboard onto the conveyor belt, and it's trying to do it at a slow enough pace that we're able to look at and sort through the products as they come off in order to look for stuff that isn't recyclable. And then as the machine is getting filled, you're going to hear it's compressing the cardboard and turning it into that baled product.
1: And once the cardboard or plastic or glass is baled, it's stored and eventually put in large trailer trucks for shipping. I asked Martin to walk through where each recyclable material is being taken, starting with plastics.
3: So we collect ones and twos. We don't collect any of the other kinds of plastic. And the reason is that we can't find a buyer that will actually pay for that product. Our plastic goes to a carpet manufacturer.
1: Martin said that for decades, glass was separated by color and sold to Coors Bottling. But last year, Coors stopped recycling glass. And now it goes to a glass recycler that takes all glass colors except blue in one bin.
3: Cardboard, the best price we've gotten for that is actually the backing on drywall. So the walls for new construction, either side, is long fiber recycled cardboard product. Tin has almost been exclusively added to a rebar product. The reinforcement bar you'd see in a concrete patio or in a vertical construction product. So, I mean, we are trying to sell these products for as much as we can in any direction that we can.
1: Gunnison County Recycling Center requires recyclables be pre-sorted into six categories. The center has a 95% recycling rate, meaning of the recyclable materials they receive at the center, 95% are actually sent for recycling. The towns of Mount Crested Butte and Crested Butte use Waste Management recycling services. They provide one-bin recycling collection, no pre-sorting required, at a rate slightly less than the town of Gunnison fees. I talked to Dana Limor-Gore, Sustainability Coordinator for the town of Crested Butte, about where the Waste Management recyclable materials go.
4: They did tell me that paper and cardboard, their final market is typically paper mills in the Pacific Northwest. Salt Lake City is apparently a big market for glass, and a lot of the glass is actually shipped to the Front Range. Everything else, though, is then taken to Denver to be shipped out to whatever markets are available.
1: Waste Management doesn't provide statistics to municipalities on what percentage of the collected recyclable materials actually get recycled. I even looked at their annual sustainability report. Not much there either. The collection services are efficient, one bin and no pre-sorting, and it's a competitive fee. But if you're living in Gunnison County and want to be sure that 95% of materials you put in the recycling bin actually get recycled, you might want to send your recyclables to the Gunnison County Recycling Center. This is Marcy Trent Long for KPUT.
5: Across the Rocky Mountain West, wildlife agencies track everything from iconic species like bears and bighorn sheep to smaller, lesser-known animals like the shy Wyoming pocket gopher. But keeping tabs on all of them takes more staff and money than agencies have. And as temperatures rise with climate change, tracking some species is becoming even more important. KHOL's Sophia Boyd-Fliegel reports now from Wyoming on volunteers' efforts to keep tabs on one of the region's most heat-sensitive mammals, the American pika.
6: Rachel Dunlop picks her way to the top of a scree field in a sweatsuit and gloves.
7: It's not just a nice little hiking trail that you can just drop onto.
6: The neuroscience and wildlife photographer steps carefully, sometimes butt scooting in the large rock, Talus. It takes an hour to reach coordinates from the state and set up a monitoring quadrant.
7: It's a bit foggy today, which is going to make it difficult, but we can go down and have a look anyway.
6: Wyoming is approaching the end of one of its warmest summers, following one of its warmest winters on record. But it's just rained for 2 days straight on Teton Pass, almost 8,000 feet up.
7: So I brought a sheet for me and a sheet for you if you want to.
6: This site is tucked below a sharp switchback near the top of the pass, in the slide path of Mount Glory, where avalanches run in the winter. Dunlop is one of a few volunteers with the Jackson Hole Wildlife Foundation. The summer's cohort started working with the state last year to trek sometimes more than 10 miles one way, to wait in silence looking for poop and listening for squeaks of a rock camouflage rabbit cousin.
7: Hear that?
8: That's a posture.
7: Pika. That's an alarm call. So we have our first pika of the morning. Do you think it's worried about us? So I'm not an expert, but my understanding of that call, the kind of chirping call, is that it can be an alarm call or it could be a mating call. I'm not sure. But
6: pika spend summers stuffing their cheeks with stems and flower petals to store in piles to last the winter when they're still awake. It's pretty cute, but temperatures above 77 degrees for more than 6 hours could be lethal. It's part of why they mostly live in the high alpine. Even when they're up here, it's been getting hotter, says biologist Dana Nelson.
9: I am no physiologist, but it's essentially stress. It's essentially stress from overheating. They just can no longer cope.
6: If it is this hot, the critters will slow down and chill out under rocks. While scientists think habitat here in the Tetons will remain pretty much intact, in other lower parts of the state,
9: we are still worried about them.
6: The rodents are an indicator species, meaning they illustrate climate change in the West, and they're listed as a species of greatest conservation need in Wyoming.
9: Pika foraging and those hay piles that they create are influencing like the diversity and distribution of different plant species and how nutrients are distributed across the landscape.
6: So what does the future look like? Nelson helped lead surveys across Wyoming in 2020. That was the first time biologists like her understood where they lived.
9: We are like, okay, you know, they're going to have to balance this on the day-to-day by limiting their daytime activity in the heat or using spaces where, you know, temperatures are lower. But for how long can they do that?
6: Data helps the state evaluate proposed land use change or development. And the trends contribute to an understanding of how a changing climate impacts Wyoming.
9: So we set it up to be repeated about every 5 to 6 years. But I have to tell you, we have not repeated it yet due to limited funding.
6: 2 hours of butt scooting and climbing for 30 minutes of data collection feels pretty good when you're not too far from Highway 22. But that's one of the easiest locations.
7: It did take me 3 or 4 attempts to find a way onto it.
6: So the state's double-dipping on research backpacking trips and asking folks like Dunlop to get more done faster.
7: Most people don't know they're there, and maybe they hear them, but they never see them.
6: After a successful Saturday monitoring mission, Dunlop picks up trash on her climb back up to the car.
7: And once you spend some time watching them, they have the most incredibly sweet characteristics, and you've seen them. They're so cute, right? But also, they're just really incredibly resilient animals.
6: Besides crushed beer cans and random plastic, Dunlop also collects photos from her carefully scouted coordinates.
7: I just hope I can make a small contribution to being able to monitor these really beautiful animals.
6: And she'll be back here next month. Sophia Boyd-Fliegel, KHWL News.
5: You're listening to the Regional Roundup from Rocky Mountain Community Radio. I'm Maeve Conran. Farmers across the region are harvesting their crops after a challenging growing season. Low snowpack, an unusual spring heat wave, followed closely by a hard freeze and sharply limited irrigation water, have put farmers in a difficult position. KSJD's LP McKay reports now that for some growers in southwest Colorado, the clearest sign of stress isn't a failed harvest, it's a shorter season that's leaving less wiggle room.
10: At Mountain Roots Produce in Mancos, farmer Mike Nolan says this year's growing season got off to an unusual start. He's been farming in different locations and configurations for more than two decades.
11: My 22nd season doing this. Probably the weirdest one I've experienced. And been around in the region, I think on this property since like 2012. And it just was odd. It was just, you know, temperatures that were, I mean, it's 87 degrees right now. Mm-hmm. We were 4 degrees cooler in March for 2 weeks.
12: Remember that.
11: It was insane. It made everything bloom and blossom and break dormancy early.
10: Exceptional heat in March quickly depleted what was already record low snowpack across Colorado. Mancos saw several days in the 80s late that month, including a high of 85 degrees on March 21st. That's about 30 degrees above normal. Then temperatures swung back in the other direction. Mancos saw repeated freezing nights in April, falling to around 17 degrees mid-month. Nolan says that came after trees and other perennial plants had already started growing. Then a dry, windy spring brought looming concern about irrigation water. Dolores Water Conservancy District General Manager Ken Curtis told KSJD this spring that runoff was among the third or fourth worst on record.
13: It's really bad. Right down there with some of our worst years.
10: Montezuma County CSU Extension Director Emily Lockhart says the combination of heat and limited water put crops under additional stress. That's because plants need more water to produce fruits and vegetables when temperatures rise, even as less water is available for irrigation.
14: A little bit of rain here and there is great, but you need to have reliable water to really produce, you know, a good quality product, and you need that water at a time when that plant needs it.
10: And that rain has been uneven. Lockhart says some areas of Montezuma County received substantial monsoon rainfall this summer, while others saw almost none. Mountain Roots was caught in what Nolan calls a rain donut hole, so his farm didn't get the precipitation and had to rely on the little irrigation water he did get. The crops there have mostly continued producing, but he says the plants are running about a month ahead of schedule.
11: And right now it just feels and also visually looks like we're shutting down. It feels like mid to late September on the farm. Everything is just stressed and confused, and I think things are really actively figuring out, how do I shut down?
10: Nolan says Mountain Roots hasn't necessarily seen devastatingly lower yields. Instead, the farm planned around shortage and scarcity from the beginning. He estimates they scaled production back by about a third, reduced the amount of some crops they planted, and avoided acquiring

0: potting soil has become markedly more expensive since 2021. Lockhart says those pressures can show up for customers as an increase in prices, fewer varieties, or a shorter season for locally grown food. For KSJD News, I'm LP McKay.
1: Well, for many involved in agriculture, this year's drought and the uncertainty surrounding the growing season is all taking a toll on their mental health. Programs like Colorado State University's AgriAbility program provide resources to help people deal with these challenges, whether that's connecting farmers to therapy or training mental health providers to work with ag-specific issues. Chad Resnicek is a behavioural health specialist at CSU and director of the program. He spoke with our rural climate reporter, Caroline Yanas, about what he's seen this year.
2: This year has been a doozy when it comes to things like drought and heat, which impact agriculture. Broadly, what have you observed in how these conditions are affecting the industry here in Colorado?
3: Yeah, absolutely. The impacts of this particular year, going back to the low snowpack, the droughts, the wildfires, the Western Slope's a great example of this because of the unique diversity of crops in agriculture out there. In particular, when you have mild winters with very little precipitation, it impacts insects, it impacts diseases. There was a late freeze that further complicated things. And then you start throwing fires on that. The smoke impacts crop development. We've just seen a wide range of impacts across the board. We have been asked to provide like behavioral health resources and support to quite a few drought serving organizations, including Department of Agriculture, Extension. So when there were drought workshops, everything from like technical advice on like how to make your irrigation more efficient, we would be asked to come along and just be able to share some of the behavioral health resources. So we've been asked to walk alongside some of those more technical supports and efforts, going back even to the early spring. And I think, you know, that's probably going to continue because it's probably as we get closer to winter that some of the real impacts of that are going to continue to make themselves known. We already know that, you know, the cost of hay is incredibly high. People are struggling with water, whether that's for irrigation or watering cattle. Pastures that they would normally use for later in the year are having to be used now because there's really no alternatives. And so I think it's all just sort of this compounding issue around it is just so much harder to make it this year because the natural resources that you tend to count on are so diminished this year. And then you add on top of that the fuel prices, fertilizer prices, everything going on with markets. So it's a unique year. I mean, agriculture is already one of those occupations that you're dealing with so many variables beyond your control. And this year, it's just like, here's five or six more chainsaws for you to juggle in the mix.
2: Have you guys seen any increases in requests for your services this year?
3: For our ag voucher program that does free therapy for anyone involved in Colorado agriculture, we have for this fiscal year, which ran from July 1st of 2025 through June 30th of 2026, has been the highest rate of utilization on record that we've had, like significantly more than past years. During the last fiscal year, we provided 474 hours of therapy. The previous annual high we had was 331 hours. So 474 is a significant increase over that. And some of that could be because we have some amazing partners promoting it, but I think it also sort of highlights that there's a need and people are trying to look at how can I learn to manage all these stressors without it impacting my family, my identity, my ability to feel comfortable in my own skin. And so I think that's a pretty big indication of just a heightened level of stress and anxiety around what it means to be successful in navigating these challenges in ag.
2: You mentioned earlier, you're not just providing direct services to people, you're also working with state agencies like the Colorado Department of Agriculture and partner organizations to get the word out. You've been at panels and events where farmers and ranchers go to get technical support for drought, and you've been involved with wildfire response as well. What does that kind of tell you about how people are viewing the mental health impacts of drought this year?
3: I think that it's positive in that it provides a natural opening to sort of expand people's awareness of, yes, I need to figure out what to do with water. And I also need to figure out what to do

0: so that I'm not awake at 2 o'clock in the morning with the hamster wheel of my mind turning over things I can't do anything to solve at 2 o'clock in the morning. And, you know, one of the things that I've been talking about is that I really don't like that term unprecedented. We hear it all the time, but this is definitely an unprecedented year in terms of these challenges. And the one bit of comfort or silver lining in that is that if I'm facing an unprecedented situation, there is no expectation that I should be able to know how to figure that out and solve that on my own. And so if you're facing unprecedented water shortages, you have to be able to be willing to ask for help, to look at what are the options that you have available to you, even if it's something that you're not maybe comfortable with or familiar with, or it takes you out of your norm. And we have to do that across every range of need areas that we have, which is financial, it's emotional, it's social, it's spiritual, it's everything going on that impacts who we are as human beings. And particularly for our ag producers, they again have so many moving parts right now. If you can zero in on those things you do have the ability to influence, to practice some agency and be able to impact, it just makes sense to highlight those items. And that's hard to figure out on our own. And it's hard to figure out on our own when we're in sort of in crisis mode. So to be able to really normalize and accept as a sign of courage that it's okay to ask for help, whatever that sort of help you may need at this particular moment is, there's people willing to try to navigate that. And if they don't know the answers, they're willing to reach out, find that, and allow people to get whatever sort of support that we can offer.
1: As we've mentioned, these kinds of climate impacts tend to compound, as we saw with low snowpack this past winter. What are some of the things that you'll be keeping an eye out for this fall and winter as it relates to mental health and agriculture?
0: I think there's going to be the immediate push to get through harvest, to get through the sort of early fall period here. And then I think some of this is going to start before then, because people are already out of water. They're out of feed. Crop production is lower than usual. And so I think as the reckoning comes due, so to speak, with the financial impact of all this, then you're kind of left with the objective reality of what actually is the cost of this particular year. And so I sort of suspect that, around, early November or so, the full cost of things begin to sink in for people. I think some are already absolutely feeling it. So I don't mean to shortcut any of that. But I think that whatever we can do come early winter and into those sort of colder months to look at how can we promote social connection, once things maybe do start to slow down a little bit, how can we help them better strategize for the next year? There's some level of optimism that maybe we're going to get a good snowpack this year and that next year is going to be better. And it's amazing how much just our water levels impact so many elements again. So hopefully there's some optimism for the future. And regardless of that, it also, I think, highlights the needs to really be strategic about what have we learned from this? How can we better sort of help prepare people? What are the services that are needed? What are the gaps that are existing? And I'm not smart enough to know what those gaps are myself, but I feel confident working with a number of these different organizations that we can collectively figure out, what do we need to better do to position ourselves to support people as we get into this next year? What have we learned? What do we need to have on hand? And how can we continue to get better at providing the resources and support?
2: That was our rural climate reporter, Caroline Yanez, speaking with Chad Resnicek, who's a behavioural health specialist at CSU, focusing on agriculture. 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Thanks to KHOL's Jenna McMurtry and Sophia Boyd-Fliegel, KSUT's Clark Adamidas, KBUT's Marcy Trent-Long, KSJD's LP McKay, and our rural climate reporter, Caroline Yanez, for today's show. Our theme music is Take Me Somewhere by Joel Adam Russell. I'm Maeve Conran. Thanks for listening.
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3: Friends, you are in the musical kitchen with DJ Chef Jeff, and it is Labor Day, which is, according to a sign I saw in Granby yesterday, the unofficial last weekend of summer. Wow. So as we transition into fall and winter, and we decide if we're going to miss summer, which is a beautiful season up here in Grand County. I mean, just gorgeous. Into winter, which is beautiful in itself, hoping we get some snow this winter as opposed to last winter, we should celebrate. We should celebrate the fact that we just lived through a fantastic summer.

Friends, you just heard Mr. Blue Sky by Electric Light Orchestra. Jeff Lynne and his Electric Light Orchestra came through Denver a year ago, maybe a year and a half ago, and I went to see them. They did an amazing show, even though he's pretty old. He sounded great. Before that, we heard the Mavericks doing Summertime from All Night Long. And the Mavericks are also a great band, although Raul Malo passed away. They are touring again with a couple of guest lead singers, and they sound fantastic. So we're here in the Musical Kitchen with DJ Chef Jeff, and we are on a loose theme today of sunshine, summertime, Labor Day, and some other crazy stuff just because I'm in a mood. So we'll keep going with it.

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1: Hello, this is DJ John with the Pet Pals Pet Report. Well, meet Waylon. Waylon is most likely a border collie crossed with a lot of other dogs. He is 10 months old and has the best smile ever. Waylon came to the shelter having never been walked on a leash, never been for a car ride, and never had really been socialized properly. Since Pet Pals has had him, he is doing much better, though. He does take a while to warm up to you, but once he does, look out. He'll crawl right into your lap. Waylon now enjoys walks, enjoys his new friends, and is learning so much from the Pet Pals trainer. A world that was once scary has now turned into a playground for Waylon. You can come to the Grand County Animal Shelter Monday through Friday, 10 to 4, to meet this handsome man. It is always best to call first, though, to make an appointment. Also, for more information on Waylon, go to gcpetpals.org or call the shelter at 970-887-2988. 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
2: Friends, you are in the Musical Kitchen with DJ Chef Jeff here on Labor Day. We just heard Sly and the Family Stone doing Hot Fun in the Summertime. And before that, we heard the Beatles doing Good Day Sunshine. We are sort of reminiscing about summer and getting ready for fall and winter and having Labor Day being a holiday. What do you need? You need a cold beverage. Why not, right?

friends, you just heard the Dirt Bombs doing We Come in the Sunshine. And the Dirt Bombs are a Detroit garage band who put out an album of bubblegum pop. And that was on it. And it's a great album. Before that, we heard G-Love and Special Sauce doing Cold Beverage, because that's what you need on Labor Day, right? Now, Labor Day is in September, so I feel like we're obligated to play this song again, even though we played it on Saturday. But it is September, so we're going to play it.

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1: Hey there, Grand County. This is JP from Grand County Weather giving you your forecast for Friday, September 4th. Starting off and moving into Labor Day weekend, we will be dealing with some chances of showers and storms, again, mainly over eastern Grand today and tomorrow, before those chances spread a little bit further out west going into Sunday and Monday. So yes, that means that this coming weekend, this holiday weekend, will be pretty primed for some chances of showers and storms. So if you are out recreating just about any day this weekend, keep an eye on the skies. Some of these storms could be bringing some moderate rain, maybe even a heavier pocket or two of rain, along with some gusty winds, lightning, even some small hail in some of the strongest cells. And over the next few days, they will be moving pretty slow, but once we get to Monday, they will be moving pretty quickly with some inclement weather being possible. We're talking about some marginal moisture being added to our area over the next few days, going into early next week. However, we won't be seeing that much additional moisture, so we are still in about the same drought conditions as we were in early to mid-June. That means all of the rain that we have been getting recently hasn't really improved what we're seeing on the ground and hasn't really improved the overall conditions of the droughts that we are in. And that is exactly why we still have stage 2 fire restrictions. So please, this coming weekend, recreate safely. Do not get fined and do not start a wildfire in the later part of this fire season. So keep an eye on the skies this weekend and also recreate safely. Don't start up another wildfire. And you can always find the latest information on what kind of weather conditions to expect on my Facebook page, Grand County Weather, or you can tune into my show every Sunday from 3 to 5 p.m.
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4: I'm Susie. 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
0: Friends, you are in the musical kitchen with DJ Chef Jeff here on Labor Day. I hope you're having a great time out there, whether you're listening locally over the radio or online via KFFR.org. We just heard Big Star doing September Girls. Now, Big Star was an American pop band in the early 70s, and they have been described as the quintessential American power pop band and one of the most mythic and influential cult acts in all of rock and roll. I know that's true because I just read it on the internet, but I also know that they deeply influenced some of my favorite bands like The Replacements, who we will hear coming up a bit later. This next batch of songs is for people who don't really want to move on from summer to fall and winter. You know, you don't want to. It's been nice and warm and everything else. But, you know, sometimes you have to do it.

Can y'all hear me? Yeah. All right, I'm gonna say I may have to do it. You say I may have to do it. I say I don't have to like it. You say I don't have to like it. Then we can just all drink and sweat and look at each other weird for the next 15 minutes. All right, ready? Here we go, guys. Let's try it. For all you industry people who've seen everything, all you have to do is be better than a Tuesday night in Waco, okay? All right, here we go. Ready? May have to do.

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3: Friends, you are in the Musical Kitchen with DJ Chef Jeff, and we just heard a short set of songs for people who aren't really excited about moving on from summer. We heard the Blasters doing I Don't Want To, which is an original Blasters song. Before that, we heard the Ramones doing I Don't Want to Grow Up, which is a cover of a Tom Waits tune. And before that, we heard Jesse Dayton doing May Have to Do It, Don't Have to Like It. That's a song I like to think of whenever I got to pay a bill or brush my teeth, you know, or get my hair cut. Just things you have to do, but you don't necessarily like them. And if you really are worried about moving into the next season, I'm going to tell you right now, don't worry, baby.

I love that song. That's John Doe with A Little More Time. Like, we'd all like a little more time with summer, right? And before that, we heard Los Lobos doing Don't Worry Baby from an album called Disconnected in New York City. I love the original version of that song, but that acoustic version is pretty good. I dig that version too. So we are on Labor Day, and we are playing songs for people who aren't really excited about going from summer to fall. And you know, I think we're all going to make out all right.

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5: On Wednesday, September 9th at 4:30 p.m., Alicia Janes, Winter Park Assistant Town Manager, and Frankie Lewington, contractor for the Fraser River Valley Housing Partnership, join Public Affairs to discuss the first countywide housing needs assessment. 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That's Public Affairs for Grand County, every Wednesday at 4:30 p.m. on KFFR and KWTR. Friends, you're with DJ Chef Jeff in the Musical Kitchen. We just heard the Divinyls doing Make Out All Right. The Divinyls are probably more well known for a song about touching yourself. But I like Make Out All Right a little bit better, actually. And now it's halfway through the show, so it's time for a dance break. It's something we've been doing in our shows for the last couple shows, and I kind of enjoy it. So everybody on your feet, let's dance. We have two dance songs today. Why not? It's Labor Day. Let's dance twice as much.

You just heard Casey and the Sunshine Band doing Boogie Shoes and Thumpasaurus doing Dance Like It's Your Life. It was our dance break. And Thumpasaurus is a funk band out of LA. I think they've 7 guys in their band. Anyway, they put on an amazing show. I've seen them twice in Colorado the last 2 times they came through. And you leave that show sweaty and like you've just had a giant workout, because the energy in the room is amazing and the building shakes and the crowd is just hopping all over the place. They do an incredible show. One of my favorite live bands of the last 20 years. Now, tomorrow's Tuesday, and it's going to be the end of Labor Day, and we're all going to wake up on Tuesday. And you know what? Let's make it a groovy Tuesday.

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Friends, you're with DJ Chef Jeff in the Musical Kitchen on Labor Day. We just heard, let's see, we've got to go back a few songs. We heard a dance break. So we heard KC and the Sunshine Band doing Boogie Shoes and Thumpasaurus doing Dance Like It's Your Life. I really need a sound bite for the dance break, you know, something I can play that will signify the dance break coming up. Maybe I'll have that ready for the next show. After that, we heard the Smithereens doing Groovy Tuesday. After that, we heard the Replacements doing Aching to Be by request. That was a request, yeah. And after that, we heard Tito and Tarantula doing Clumsy Beautiful World. Now, Tito and Tarantula were put together to do Robert Rodriguez's movies and a Quentin Tarantino film, I believe. And they stayed a band after that and started putting out records. And their records are fantastic. Dark, rockin', great stuff. And then we heard Rusted Root doing Food and Creative Love. The time is 3:01. 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We are Grand County Community Radio, located at the headwaters of the Colorado River, streaming worldwide at KFFR.org. Now, the next song I'm going to play for you is Buddy Guy. And he's 90 this year, but he's touring. He's going to be in Denver in next week, actually. I'm going to be there. I have a ticket. So we're going to play a little Buddy Guy for you.

friends, you just heard Izzy Stradlin and the Juju Hands doing Pressure Drop, a cover of a tune by Toots and the Maytals back in the reggae days of the 70s. Before that, we heard Junior Wells doing Messing with the Kid, which also had Buddy Guy on guitar. Before that, we heard Buddy Guy doing Mary Had a Little Lamb, because Buddy Guy is touring and he's 90. And he's coming to Denver next week. Anyway, coming up after this is DJ Ali B coming up at 4 p.m., but we got a few more songs for you, so let's get to those.

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3: You are in the musical kitchen with DJ Chef Jeff, and we just heard Ben Harper doing Steal My Kisses. And before that, we heard the Bottle Rockets doing Nancy Sinatra. That's a great tune. We've got about 13 more minutes here. I got three more songs for you. And then we are out. The kitchen will be closed. So let's finish them up.

friends, you have been with DJ Chef Jeff in the Musical Kitchen. It is about the end of my show. I've got one more song for you, but I wanted to say thanks for tuning in here in Grand County and across the world on KFFR.org here on Labor Day. And I hope you've all had a great weekend. It's been fabulous. The weather's been great up here in Grand County. And I hope you've all just had a great time and are getting ready for the rest of the year. Now, one of the things that we have to look forward to with the new season of fall is the Harvest Moon. So we started the show off with a song by the Mavericks. We're going to end with a show with a song by the Mavericks, a cover of a Neil Young song, Harvest Moon. So again, the kitchen's closed. Thanks for tuning in. Appreciate y'all.

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4: This is your Town of Winter Park update from The Scoop on September 1st, 2026. Short-term rental owners are reminded that East Grand Fire requires a fire and life safety inspection for 2027 registration renewal. The town also shares a downtown portal update. After 246 survey responses, support for a pedestrian plaza was broad, but concerns remain about traffic, neighborhood access, and emergency response if Vasquez Road were closed. Staff is now studying a third option of routing the gondola above Vasquez Road, with results expected in September. The town is recruiting its next chief of police and is seeking an experienced, collaborative, community-focused law enforcement leader committed to transparency, ethical leadership, employee development, and community policing. Residents are also reminded to be bear aware as activity increases. Secure trash in bear-proof bins, keep food and pet food indoors, and lock doors, windows, and vehicles. Winter Park is also offering a $300 e-bike rebate for people who work at a Winter Park brick-and-mortar business and live in Winter Park, Fraser, or Tabernash. That was your Town of Winter Park update from the Scoop newsletter. I'm Carly Maurer with KFFR 88.3 FM and KWTR 89.1 FM.
5: Welcome to the Town of Fraser Board Meeting Recap, the podcast that brings you up to speed on all the latest from the Fraser Board of Trustees. In this episode, we're covering the August 5th, 2026 Board of Trustees meeting. Let's get into the highlights. The meeting began with approval of the agenda and consent agenda. The consent agenda included the July 22nd meeting minutes and a resolution approving a revocable license agreement with the Rendezvous Community Association. Then the board accepted the resignation of Trustee Katie Fisher effective July 15th and appointed Kenneth Jensen to fill her seat. Mr. Jensen, a longtime Fraser Valley resident and former banker active in local workforce housing efforts, was sworn in. He will serve until the November 3rd election. Next, the board approved a lease with the Grand Kids Learning Center to move into St. Louis Landing's early childhood education space with one change, extending the required notice period for ending the lease from 60 to 180 days. The lease would nearly double Grand Kids' licensed capacity in Fraser and add about 15 new teaching jobs. After that, the board received an update on St. Louis Landing's financing, including how new market tax credits tied to Building E would work. Staff explained that this financing source could provide approximately $3 million toward the cost of building out the new child care center. Then, longtime landowner Ron Jones presented plans for the property north of the pole yard, a roughly 150-acre area near the ball fields and elementary school that he and his family recently purchased. Mr. Jones said he intends to use the property for workforce housing, childcare, parks, and water storage, and he plans to hold public meetings to gather community input. Next, the board approved an agreement with Xcel Energy to extend natural gas service to the town's public works facility at a cost of $188,617. The agreement keeps the project on track, and the town can recover the cost through future utility hookups. After that, the board approved an intergovernmental agreement with the Grand County Clerk to coordinate the November 3rd, 2026 election. Coordinating with the county means Fraser voters receive a single, combined ballot instead of separate mailings, which helps avoid voter confusion. Before adjourning, the board moved into executive session to discuss the Joint Facilities Oversight Committee agenda held with the town attorney under Colorado law. That's all for this week's Fraser Board Meeting Recap. We'll be back after the next Board of Trustees meeting. For agendas and updates, visit FraserColorado.com or subscribe to the Fraser Town Board 5-Minute Recap wherever you get your podcast.

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0: 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Me black and wallow this land ground.
1: Big man.
0: I'm blessed up under you. The time sunny come up. The time sunny down. 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You look out in me black.
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0: 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I'm black carry me go to all the place, but it's like ground. And I have a time to finish, man. But stop under you. 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Stop under you.

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Ah, she works hard for that money. Good afternoon, Fraser Valley. This is the Ally B Show here on KFFR and KWTR. It is 4:02 p.m. here in the Fraser Valley. It is September 7th, and yes, it is Labor Day. You're listening to KFFR Winter Park and KWTR Fraser. And it seems kind of nice out. I was doing yard work before I got here. I was working hard. Not for any money, though. I was just working hard. And it felt pretty nice. And, of course, later on in the show, we will talk about the weather. But, yeah, it looks like it's about 75 or so degrees out right now. There's some clouds, which help the yard work. It's a little bit cooler with that. But we're doing Labor Day today. I think this is my 9th Labor Day show, and I've always done work for my Labor Day show, and I'm doing it again. Hopefully some of the songs are different. Labor Day in the United States was officially established as a national holiday on June 28th of 1894. 1894, that was a long time ago, to honor the contributions and achievements of the American worker. And as we go through the show, we'll talk a little bit about the history of Labor Day, but let's keep rolling through some songs about working.

0: It seems like there's something just a hair glitchy going on, so I'm not sure exactly why the one song stopped and the other song started. And so if things are glitchy today, well, maybe my device is just trying to work extra hard on Labor Day. I don't know. Either way, something a little glitchy is going on. I don't know what, but you know what? Who cares? We're having fun here today on the Ally B Show. And of course, I thank you for tuning in as always. That was Bachman Turner Overdrive. What do we do always at work? We take care of business. And before that, Lee Dorsey with Working in the Coal Mine. And we are talking working today to celebrate Labor Day. That's what we're here for today, is Labor Day. The Industrial Revolution in the late 19th century, harsh working conditions, long hours, often 12 hours a day, 7 days a week, and child labor drove workers to organize unions and demand better pay and safety. And as we go through the show today, we will learn more about Labor Day.
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Yeah, something a little weird is going on. Again, I don't know if you're hearing it on your end, but I don't know. Whatever. We're here to talk about work. That was Loverboy working for the weekend. And before that, Huey Lewis in the news working for a living. And you know darn well that I was going to play Dolly Parton 9 to 5. Absolutely no doubt about that. New York City, 1882, the Central Labor Union planned the first unofficial Labor Day celebration. On Tuesday, September 5th, 1882, roughly 10,000 workers took unpaid time off to march from City Hall to Union Square in New York City. And as the show goes, we'll keep learning a little bit more history. But before we learn history, let's talk science. Let's talk weather. All right. We've gotten a little bit more rain recently. That's lovely, but we don't have too much in the forecast. Tomorrow, it looks like partly cloudy, high of 71. Wednesday, mostly sunny, high of 71. Thursday, mostly sunny, high of 72. Friday, partly cloudy, high of 70.

0: Ah, that Sam Cooke chain gang. And before that, the Silhouettes with Get a Job. And we're talking Labor Day here today on the Ali B Show. And I hope that you did not have to labor too hard today or at all or... I don't know. I just hope you didn't have to labor today or you didn't have to labor too hard. That's my hope for you.
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8: Mud. 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

woman better step aside. 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

0: except for it's not, because today's my fun Monday, since today I did have off for Labor Day. All right, we're talking a little bit of history for Labor Day. The founders, historical credit for proposing the holiday is shared between Peter M. McGuire, co-founder of the American Federation of Labor, and Matthew McGuire. Oh my gosh, it looks like that's the secretary of the Central Labor Union. And it looks like they have last names that are the same, but different. So we have Peter M.C., capital G-U-I-R-E, and then Matthew, M-A-G-U-I-R-E. Now, I don't know if that's a typo or if they really have the same last name spelled differently. I don't know. Look it up. I don't know what's accurate or not, but they seem to have the same last name, and I'm guessing they're not related because it's spelled differently, again, unless what I'm reading is incorrect, which it very well could be. And we're doing Labor Day songs today. We're talking about songs about working. That was the Bengals' Manic Monday. Before that, Todd Rundgren banging on the drum. And before that, Tennessee Ernie Ford with 16 tons. We're kind of talking about work in all different generations. Grand County Community Radio would like to thank our legacy underwriters. These businesses have been vital to our operations for 3 or more years.
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And another 9 to 5 song, Sheena Easton, Morning Train, 9 to 5. And before that, such a good one, Johnny Paycheck with Take This Job and Shove It. And I feel many of us have said that along the way at some point. And I always tell this story every time I play that song. I actually know someone who I worked with. It was a coworker, and they decided they wanted to quit. And I kid you not, they sent that song. They had two bosses, sort of, and they sent that song to both of their bosses. And that was his letter of resignation. Ah, good times. All right, a little bit more. Worker recognition. It grew out of the labor movement in the late 19th century to recognize how working people built the strength, prosperity, and well-being of the country. I already talked about how it sort of helped revolutionize the working days because people were working 12-hour days and now it's supposed to be 8-hour days. We all know that that's not always the case. But to have healthy and safe workplaces as well, which is why we have OSHA and different things of that sort to try to keep us as safe as we can possibly be.

Ah, that'll be me tomorrow. Welcome to the working week tomorrow. That's Elvis Costello, Welcome to the Working Week. Before that, the beautiful Johnny Cash Oney and Steely Dan, Dirty Work. And we're talking Labor Day today. We've been talking about the history of it and the importance of it and songs about working. The time is 5 p.m. here in the Fraser Valley. It's September 7th, 2026. 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We are Grand County Community Radio, located at the headwaters of the Colorado River, streaming worldwide at KFFR.org. And again, I hope you are having a lovely Labor Day. And if you had to work today, I hope you get tomorrow off or you get to sleep well tonight, or you don't have to work tomorrow, or you get to, I don't know, maybe everyone was nice to you when you had to work. That's always lovely as well.

Ah, John Harfer going to work in tall buildings. And before that, the Coasters, yakety yak, don't talk back. Ah, Grand County is currently, it is still, in stage two fire restrictions. Building, maintaining, or using an open fire of any kind outside the home, whether on public or private land, is not allowed. This means no smoking outside. For a complete list of what is and is not allowed, visit co.grand.co.us. And the Emmys, I think, were last night, and I don't really know who won too much of too many things, but I read a few winners that made me laugh, and that's really all I'm going to say about that. All right, we got a couple more working songs. Because again, we're talking Labor Day today, and we, you know, we have safer conditions and shorter hours. I don't know who still decided on this 5 days a week thing. I'd love it if it was four, and not four tens, just four. And if you didn't know, President Grover Cleveland signed into law on June 28, 1894, to heal relations after major labor strikes like the Pullman strike. So I don't know what he signed into law. He signed into law to heal relations. I don't know. Read up. Read up on Grover Cleveland. If you haven't read up on Grover Cleveland lately, I think that's what you should do for the rest of your Labor Day. Grover. I would love to have the name Grover because I love Grover from The Muppets. I love all the characters from The Muppets, so I don't know why I'm just saying I love Grover, but I do love Grover.

It's a big job just getting by with nine kids and a wife.

0: Oh my gosh, when I tell you, I was obsessed with Annie. I was obsessed with Annie. I had very short hair growing up, as a lot of us did in the 70s and 80s, and I permed it so that I could look like Annie. And Annie, it's a hard knock life. I should, like, in a week or two, I'm just going to play the entire soundtrack from the original Annie movie before that Merle Haggard, because everybody plays Annie, and right after Merle Haggard, Working Man Blues, and before that Dwarf Course. Hi ho, hi ho, it's up to work we go. Wow, what a mix. What a mix. Friday, September 11th at 2 p.m. KFFR is hosting an in-studio performance with Break Signals as part of our Blue Spruce musical series. And give my eyes just a moment. Here we go, and I'll be back in a second.
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0: All right, I want to thank all of you for tuning in to the Ali B Show here on KFFR today, my little Labor Day show. Tune in a year from today, and I will be doing the same show. But the reason most of us work is because we aren't trust fund children or won the lottery or got a huge life insurance payout somehow. So most of us have to work. And what are we doing it for? Right? What are we all working for? Maybe to feel good about ourselves, but the money. I think most of us have a job so that we can pay our bills. I mean, if you just work for fun, good on you. I love that for you. I work for my paycheck, though. So I decided to close up shop today with Barrett Strong with Money. That's what the money, just money. That's what I'm going to play. Money, that's what I want. That's why I go to work, is because I want money. I need to pay my bills. So instead of playing my last song about another song about work, I'm going to play a song about why most majority of us work. I hope you have a fabulous week. I hope if you didn't get today off, you get an extra day off this week. The grind, the fun grind. So thanks for tuning in to the Ali B Show. Thanks for tuning in to KFFR and KWTR. And I will have you listen to me. I won't see you. I'll have you listen to me next week with yet another theme in tow. All right, have a great week. And as always, I'll catch you on the flip side.

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And good evening to Grand County and points beyond. It's your good pal, DJ Toma, and just getting this evening's episode of World Beats kicked off. Going to be here for the next, 2 hours and 15 minutes, spinning up as many beats as I can, of as many genres as I can, and hopefully we can all find something to enjoy. Of course, it's Labor Day, so we've got plenty to talk about, not really talk about, really, just listening, I guess, and celebrating all of those who've come before, and celebrate the workers of America who really make this country what it is. And we could not we wouldn't be a country without them. Let's just say that. A lot of sacrifices have been made over the years and in the name of workers' rights. And frankly, I'm going to celebrate some of those this evening over the next 2 hours and 15 minutes. Of course, if there's something that you would like to hear, if you listen to my show with any frequency, you will know that there is virtually nothing I won't play. If you request it with very, very small limitations, I will play it. So you're welcome to reach me here at the studio at 970-726-5337. That's 970-726-KFFR. We started the evening off with some Jackson Browne and his song, I'm a Patriot. And then here are the Drive-By Truckers Thoughts and Prayers.

more trickle-down economics, the top 1% owned less than 23% of the nation's wealth. A decade later, 28%. Now, 35%. Nothing.

And it's 5:55 here at KFFR and KWTR. I'm your good pal, DJ Toma. We started this evening off with a little bit of a bang, and you'll probably get an idea of how the rest of the show is going to at least lean. That was Jackson Browne for our first song, I Am a Patriot, followed by Drive-By Truckers, Thoughts and Prayers. And then that was the Offbeats and their song, Tax the Rich. Lots more music coming up, but I should at least mention this next song is definitely, I think, appropriate for Labor Day. This is my first request of the evening. This comes from my sister Anne in Pittsburgh, what better song to represent the plight of the American woman when it comes to equal rights in the office and in the workplace, but this little ditty from Dolly Parton. 9 to 5.